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2: 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You come by.
1: Where they got to go?
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2: Absolutely, folks. 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
1: Thank you, Shane. And happy 250th, America.
2: Amen. Amen.
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16: Back into the steam bath we go with plenty more steamy sunshine on this last day of June. High in the mid-90s, feeling like 105 to 110 when you factor in all that excessive humidity. Not much of a wind, but a breeze at around 5 to 10, helping out a little bit. Mainly clear tonight, a warm low in the mid-70s. Still a fairly impressive full moon tonight, too. And we start July the way we ended June with plenty more sunshine, plenty more heat, plenty more humidity, and a high back in the mid-90s. Ouch. For your weather authority, I'm meteorologist Ron Rose.
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3: Back into the steam bath we go with plenty more steamy sunshine on this last day of June. High in the mid-90s, feeling like 105 to 110 when you factor in all that excessive humidity. Not much of a wind, but a breeze at around 5 to 10, helping out a little bit. Mainly clear tonight, a warm low in the mid-70s. Still a fairly impressive full moon tonight, too. And we start July the way we ended June with plenty more sunshine, plenty more heat, plenty more humidity, and a high back in the mid-90s. Ouch. For your weather authority, I'm meteorologist Ron Rhodes.
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10: Back into the steam bath we go with plenty more steamy sunshine on this last day of June. High in the mid-90s, feeling like 105 to 110 when you factor in all that excessive humidity. Not much of a wind, but a breeze at around 5 to 10 helping out a little bit. Mainly clear tonight, a warm low in the mid-70s. Still a fairly impressive full moon tonight, too. And we start July the way we ended June with plenty more sunshine, plenty more heat, plenty more humidity, and a high back in the mid-90s. Ouch. For your weather authority, I'm meteorologist Ron Rose.
11: Ladies and gentlemen, a man who needs no introduction, Mr. Mustang himself, Mark Bowers.
12: Hey, good morning, everybody.
13: Good morning, Mark.
14: Good morning.
12: How's everybody this morning?
13: Doing well.
12: Fantastic. Hey, we got Jack. We got Jack Reno. We got Ross Jones. Ross, welcome to the Mustang Report.
14: It's great to be here.
13: Good morning, Ross.
14: Thanks for having me.
12: Appreciate you coming in. And you're going got some stuff you're going to share with us here in a little bit.
0: Sure.
12: Yeah.
0: Before I do, I do want to give a shout out to a little 3-year-old girl listening to her first Mustang report.
12: Hey,
0: Argo
12: right.
0: James Stern. That's Macy Brown Stern's daughter. Listen to her first report.
12: All right. Well, now what's your name again?
0: Margo Stern.
12: Good morning, Margo.
13: Good morning.
12: Yeah, appreciate you listening. Thank you so much. I'll tell you, there's been some kids you wouldn't believe. The kids that listen to this show, it blows me away.
0: Well, yeah, because they're the ones involved in sports.
12: Yeah, for
0: probably
12: sure.
0: Probably not that young, but yeah. Most of the time. Yeah.
12: Peyton Armstrong has listened since she was in the cradle, man.
0: And yeah. She is involved in sports.
12: And she is involved.
13: Yep.
12: Yeah.
0: All of
12: yeah.
0: them.
12: She's listened for, I mean, all her life, literally. I got a shout out I want to give this morning. I don't know if he's listening or not, but Sam Clark's birthday today. Sam is 94 years old. What a peach of a guy, man.
0: Great guy.
12: He's a great guy. Yeah, all right.
13: Congratulations.
12: And also one of our best listeners, and he sends stuff to the show. He shoots me texts from time to time. Steve Melton. Steve is, listen to this. Listen how old Steve is. See, he said he's officially 27,394 days old today.
0: Wow.
12: Man, when you say it out like that, that's pretty old, Steve, I tell you. But he's young at heart, though. He is that.
13: He's a good guy.
12: He said that includes leap year days. How about that? All right. We hope those guys, Sam and Steve, have a very, very happy birthday.
0: Yeah, happy birthday.
12: All right. Like I said, Ross is going to have some, he's going to have some golf news and some other things for us. I think Jack's got some, Jack, you got some updates on the FIFA
13: World Cup.
12: Yep. But we're going to start out with a story in the Herald Leader. I don't normally get stories out of the Herald Leader because, you know, hey, you got to pay for it. I'm not going to pay for it. But I got this one. Polarizing. Now, this is about Mitch Barnhart. Now, Mitch is leaving us. He's hanging it up.
0: Goodbye.
12: And, yeah.
13: How do you really feel about that, Ross?
0: Yeah, just like everything else, it was time for a change.
12: It's time for a change. I agree. Mitch, probably, I don't know if he overstayed his welcome, but he stayed right up. He was right up against it for sure. Anyway, he's heading out the door, and you know, if it hadn't been for Matt Jones blowing this thing up, we'd still be paying him.
0: Yeah, I know.
12: After tomorrow, I mean, for however long, with some kind of fictitious job that he had. You know, they had made for him.
0: Yeah.
12: So
0: Golden parachute.
12: Yeah. Well, you talk about a retirement, man.
0: Yeah.
12: I mean, that job don't even have a title.
0: They don't offer that at First Kentucky.
12: For sure.
13: There's not many places that offer that.
12: That's for sure. All right, but here's the story. Polarizing might be the most accurate description of Mitch Barnhart's 24-year tenure as Kentucky athletics director. The department that Barnhart leaves on his final day of the job Tuesday looks nothing like the one he inherited in 2002. Almost every athletic facility on campus has received multiple facelifts, and there was a time when men's basketball was the only consistent winner on campus. But Barnhart set a standard that Kentucky would be competitive in all sports. I do agree with that.
0: I agree with that.
12: Mitch has been a standard bearer in this industry for athletic directors. Said Jay Batt. He's the replacement. Jason Batt. They call him Jay Batt. He told the Herald Leader that. Mitch is a legend in our business, and this means the world to be following him. There were missteps along the way, too. Barnhart hired 34 varsity coaches plus 2 cheerleading and dance coaches after those teams were moved under athletics department oversight. He hired at least 1 coach in every sport. But Rifle, a program Harry Mullins has led since 1987. A Rifle, they've won multiple national championships.
0: Right.
12: In Rifle. So, that's a pretty successful program there. Included in that group are the most successful coaches in almost every Olympic sport. He hired a national champion in men's basketball, the football program's all-time wins leader. But his hiring record is weighed down by failed hires in the most visible sports. One of the most successful men's basketball and football coaching hires were either fired or left amid growing fan frustration. Even in the final days on his job, Barnhart's hiring record remains incomplete. How men's basketball coach Mark Pope, women's basketball coach Kenny Brooks, and football coach Will Stein perform in the coming years could dramatically swing the evaluation in either direction. But with Barnhart's Kentucky tenure in the final week, here's a look at the five best and worst coaching hires. Y'all jump in when you want to. The best hires. Here's the best hires.
0: Okay.
12: Craig Skinner, volleyball.
0: Okay.
12: Skinner enters his 22nd season, just 3 wins shy of 500. He won a national championship in 2021. He reached the title game last season. Skinner has won the past 9 SEC championships. That's 9 in a row. And he's reached the NCAA tournament every season as head coach. As volleyball's popularity continues to grow, Skinner has put Kentucky in the national spotlight.
0: A-plus hire there.
12: A-plus. Yes. And no doubt about it. Fantastic hire. Okay, next is John Calipari, men's basketball. We all know about Cal. Love him or hate him.
0: Yeah.
12: And we've done both, Ross.
0: I know it. Yeah. First half of his career was A+. Second half, we'll give a B-.
12: So. A B-, yeah.
0: And that's being nice.
12: Yeah. That's right. That's being very kind. No doubt. Says, no Barnhart hire is harder to judge than Calipari, whom Barnhart declined to interview when the job opened in 2008, but became much more attractive after the dreadful Billy Gillespie era. Calipari's run from 2009 to 2015, which included the 2012 national championship, and was ding. Among the best. Yep, ding. among the best in the program's illustrious history. But he suffered 2 first-round upsets to double-digit seeds in his final 3 seasons. The relationship between Barnhart and Calipari never appeared comfortable. But Barnhart ultimately gets credit for making the hire that returns the program to the top of the sport. So, yeah, you got to give him an A on that.
0: It was a great hire, especially at the time where we were.
12: You know, I'm like you and a lot of other UK fans. When we got Cal, it was like when it was mentioned, some of us said, can we get him?
0: You know, right.
12: I don't even like him. Can we get him? And then we were curious. And
0: oh,
12: then,
0: I wanted him.
12: As the snowball got to rolling, we said, hey, we'd love to have this guy.
0: Yes.
12: And then we went from hating him to loving.
0: Yep. Great recruiter.
12: Yes, sir.
0: X's and O's were always, not the best, but we were probably too hard on him. But,
12: probably.
0: Just a great recruiter.
12: Yeah. Great recruiter.
13: No My brother-in-law that. Was wanting Billy Donovan at the time.
12: Yeah, I think everybody wanted
0: Billy Donovan. Yeah, I think he was the hot one.
12: That's the truth. You know, Billy Donovan's turned us down twice, and people still clamor for Billy Donovan.
0: Not me.
12: I don't want Billy Donovan.
0: No.
12: I don't, personally. You know, they may, and that's fine, but not me.
0: You don't want to be here?
12: No. I want somebody who wants to be here.
0: That's right.
12: You know, I tell you what we all want as UK fans. We want Mark Pope to succeed.
0: Absolutely.
12: In a big way.
0: Yeah, I'm a little bit down, like many are right now, but I'm a fan and holding out hopes that he's going to turn it around. So
12: let's hope. Yeah,
0: he got one good recruit for sure.
13: That's Ross, you have to remember, I'm an IU fan.
0: I know. Yeah. I know. I respect
13: basketball,
0: that.
13: Basketball used to be the thing from IU. Yeah. Now we're football.
0: We're trying not to head in that direction where IU ended up. So I wish you all the best.
12: We're trying to stay out of that. But yeah, you know, Indiana, hey, you know.
0: They're still blue blood, still I considered one of the best programs. As far as coaching.
12: They probably slipped a couple of notches, but they're still all-time a top 10
0: correct.
12: Program. Maybe
0: yeah.
12: Higher than that. Yeah, you know. You see that in Indiana written on their jerseys, you know, it gets you fired.
0: Yeah, a lot of respect.
12: You want to beat them for sure, no doubt. Next is Mark Stoops. Had Stoops left Kentucky for Texas A&M in 2023, he likely would have been remembered as Barnhart's best hire. Stoops led Kentucky to 8 straight bowl games and 2 10-win seasons through the 2021, although the 2021 wins were later vacated by NCAA probation. I still don't understand that.
0: Right.
12: What it was, guys had some football players had a job, quotation marks job, at the Chandler Medical Center, and they weren't showing up for the job. And that which always happens.
0: Right.
12: Somebody spilled the beans on that, and so there you go. Yeah.
13: And now they don't have to worry about it.
12: Yeah, they don't. They don't.
0: Pay them anyway.
12: You pay them for playing. Yeah. And, of course, people say, hey, you've always done that at UK. And probably so.
13: Probably so.
12: I can't deny that. But anyway, says that 2021 wins were later vacated by NCAA probation, proving the traditional SEC cellar dweller would be relevant on the national level as success in football became essential to the department's financial health. But Stoops' tenure created the advent of the transfer portal and the players' ability to be paid for their name, image, and likeness. After back-to-back losing seasons, Barnhart fired Stoops at the cost of $37.7 million. That stung somebody's pocketbook right there, man. Anyway, you know, like him or not, and I liked him for a pretty good while. Because he had some work to do. Stoops had work to, because he came in and took over from Joker Phillips like 0-10.
0: Right.
12: 0-11, whatever it was. It was 0-11, I think. And, you know, Joker had some bad seasons before that. You know, we weren't even competitive in his tenure.
0: Yeah, being a UK football fan is totally different than being a UK basketball fan. So,
12: yeah.
0: I mean, I give kudos to Stoops.
12: Right.
0: Yes, again, it was probably time for a change. And, and I think we've raised our ceiling as far as expectations of the way we want football, especially after what IU did. Give you a little kudos there.
12: There you
0: so,
12: go.
0: And now we think we can compete.
12: Yeah.
0: But, yeah, at the time, Stoops you know, he brought us in to above mediocrity, and that's about all at the time we could expect in the SEC football.
12: But you know, we

0: great offensive plan.
1: Right.
2: He did that. Yeah.
0: You know, with Oregon.
2: I think the Will Stein hire was a home run, man.
1: I do too.
2: I mean, he hadn't even close. He hadn't even done anything yet,
1: but he's already made it exciting. Everybody's talking about it. He's making the noise.
2: He's got a top 20 class.
1: Right. There you go.
2: How many times UK get a top 20 class?
0: Yeah.
1: Never.
0: You know, this is going to determine if everything is laning at Oregon or if it was his staff.
2: Mm-hmm. Yeah.
0: Because, you know, Lanning has that head coach stigma of you can't win the big game.
2: Right.
0: You know, I mean, heck, they lost to IU twice. And I was sitting in the studio saying, it's hard to beat a team twice.
2: It is.
0: Going in, you know, to the Peach Bowl.
2: That's for sure.
0: And like you said when you texted me that night, that didn't take long.
2: It didn't take long.
0: first play of the game. First play of the game, pick six.
2: Yeah. Pick six.
0: That's you know, but truth. It, you know,
2: yeah, I just, forgot about that. Yeah.
0: Just makes me wonder, you know. And I'm hoping Will Stein, because, like I said, I'd like to see more IU Kentucky games.
2: That'd be great, man.
0: Along all the sports, because that's a good, fun, competitive.
2: That's a truth. We need to get Indiana back on the schedule, Ross. Right. Don't you think?
1: Oh, absolutely. So. We got them in basketball.
2: Yeah. It's a good thing. It's a big rivalry.
1: I agree.
0: And, you know, something, you weren't here when I said it, but there's an exhibition game, Mark, in Evansville, October 25th. IU against Western Kentucky.
2: Hey.
1: Yeah, I saw that.
2: Yeah, it's going to be fun. That's going
0: to
2: be fun.
0: Michael actually said that was a game he'd go to.
2: Yeah, no doubt about it. No doubt. I tell you what, Jack, it'd be a lot of red in there, wouldn't it?
0: Yep.
2: Be a lot of red. That's for sure. Next on the list of great hires is Edric Floreal. Now, Ross.
1: You'll have to tell me who that is.
2: Edric.
0: Fencing.
2: Do you remember? his son played on the basketball team. He was a walk-on.
1: Okay.
2: Floreal.
1: Yeah, remember that name him? Does sound familiar.
2: He played for Cal back a few years ago.
1: Okay.
2: He was a walk-on. Decent player. He's a decent player. He got in a few games, handful of games. But, Edric Floreal, track and field. At his 2012 introductory news conference, Floreal declared, sucking is something I want to ease out of. He made good on that promise by turning Kentucky into a hurdles power and eventually produced multiple world record holders and Olympic gold medalist. Lonnie Green deserves a lot of credit for building on Floreal's success after his departure for Texas in 2018, but Floreal established the foundation for Hurdles U. How about that? Next is Rachel Lawson, softball. But they had a terrible season this past year, man. They were awful. I mean, below 500, only won one game in the SEC.
1: Ooh.
2: I don't know. Is she still coaching? I'm not for sure. Anyway.
1: I'm not sure there. I watched a lot of the baseball. I didn't see as much softball.
2: Baseball was decent. They kind of caught fire at the end there.
1: They did.
2: They
1: did.
0: If she's not, you can guarantee she's pulling out and branding Mercedes with a few million dollars in the backseat.
2: I bet you're right. I bet you're right, Jack, for sure. No doubt. But anyway, Rachel Lawson, it's easy to forget Lawson is actually the second softball coach Barnhart hired. His first hire, Eileen Schmidt, was just 61-108 in three seasons.
1: Mm.
2: That's pretty bad. But Lawson proved that Kentucky could be relevant in softball. She has won 587 games, led UK to 16 NCAA tournament appearances, 8 Super Regionals, and the 2014 College World Series. Lawson appears to be facing some challenges, as Stoops did, adjusting to the new college sports landscape, though with a 3-year downturn culminating in the disastrous 24 consecutive SEC losses last season. What happens next in softball will be a telling case for how BAT views non-revenue sports.
1: Yeah.
2: So they may have to throw some money at that, man. That's, you know,
1: something's got to change.
2: Yeah, it sure does. And here's the worst hires. Here's the worst hires here. Lars Jorgensen. He was a swimming and diving coach. I don't know much about swimming and diving. I know a little bit.
1: Todd Robards.
2: Todd has taught me all I know about that. And but anyway, Todd's done a great job, man.
1: He's
2: a fantastic coach. Lars Jorgensen. The Jorgensen coached UK women's swimming and diving team, won an SEC championship for the first time in program history in 2021, but no higher put a bigger strain on

0: Barnhart's tenure than Jorgensen. In 2023, Jorgensen was suspended amid an investigation into NCAA rules violations regarding practice time. Two swimmers then filed a lawsuit in April 2024 alleging Jorgensen sexually harassed and assaulted them, and a third woman during their separate times with the swim program. Barnhart is a co-defendant in that lawsuit, and the case is currently scheduled to go to trial in April of 2027. Side note, I had no idea about that.
1: No, I didn't.
0: Man, that's been kept quiet. For good reason. Next on the list is Ross. Gosh, we just wanted to dig a hole and bury ourselves, didn't we? Billy Clyde Gillespie.
1: There you go. I knew that. Yeah. That's all you had to say.
0: Yeah, that's for sure. When Tubby Smith left Kentucky for Minnesota in 2007, Barnhart flubbed his first chance to hire a coach in the school's most important sport. After being turned down by multiple candidates, Barnhart turned to Gillespie, who just led Texas A&M to an up because they beat Louisville at Rupp, right in front of everybody. And so, hey, if you can beat Louisville, then come on, join us.
1: Gotta go a little deeper than that.
2: One game doesn't make it.
0: You gotta do some investigating, man. You gotta do a little background check for sure.
1: And I think that was part of, you know, a lot of fans with Pope, you know, what has he done? You know, yeah, he checks a lot of boxes, but you know, as far as coaching, you know, what has he done?
0: So, right. He hired Pope and he had never won an NCAA tournament game. Yeah. So hey.
1: Anyway.
0: He's won three now.
1: Yeah.
0: So yeah, sometimes it's where you're at, you know, where you are, than it is, you know, anything else.
2: Yeah, but, you know, the name of the school can still, you know,
0: it can
2: pull the talent.
0: Yeah, it can.
2: You know, people grow up, you know, I want to play for the University of Kentucky. I want to play for IU.
0: Right.
2: I want to play for Purdue. I want to play for Western, whatever it might be.
0: Whatever.
2: And,
0: whatever.
2: You know, that school name will still hold that.
1: It does, you know, but not like that NIL money.
2: Yeah, that's true, too.
0: That rules the roost now.
1: Yeah, that rules.
0: Yeah, no doubt about it. Since Barnhart turned to Gillespie, who just led Texas A&M to an upset at Louisville in the NCAA tournament game, played at Rupp. Gillespie lost at home to Gardner Webb, for heaven's sakes, in the second game of his tenure. He did a little better from there. After UK missed the NCAA tournament for the first time since returning from the disaster of NCAA probation in the early 90s, Barnhart fired Gillespie just after two seasons on the job. So, good riddance, I say.
1: Absolutely.
0: And he's been a dumpster fire ever since, hasn't he?
1: He sure has.
0: Man. Next, I tell you, with all due respect to Billy Clyde Gillespie, this may be the worst hire of all. Joker Phillips. God bless him, man. I'm sure he's a great guy. I'm sure he is as a, you know.
1: Now, was he under Hal Mumme? Is that how that happened?
0: I believe so. He played at UK.
1: Okay. He was so he checked some boxes.
0: He
1: at
0: checked
1: least.
0: Some boxes, yeah. I believe he coached under Mumme.
1: Okay.
0: He played under, who did he play under? Curry, maybe? Whoever was before. I'm not for sure.
1: I'm not either. I knew he had some kind of affiliation with UK.
0: Yeah.
1: He wasn't just a random hire.
0: Right. Yeah. He was a UK guy. But anyway, the hire that perhaps most defines Barnhart's tenure was the pick of Rich Brooks to lead the football program in his first year as athletics director, and subsequently loyal to Brooks and as the program struggled due to the effects of probation. When Brooks led UK back to the postseason play and powerhouse programs began pursuing Phillips, then UK's offensive coordinator, he was offensive coordinator then. It made sense to hire him as coach in waiting. But the choice to promote Phillips after Brooks retired backfired with three straight losing seasons. Barnhart fired Phillips after a 2-10 record in 2012.
1: There you go. It was Brooks, yeah.
0: And
1: Brooks was a good hire.
0: He was an excellent hire. He was an excellent hire for sure. He had some success, you know, out west. I think he was at Oregon.
1: Yeah,
0: when he hit Oregon.
2: I think so.
1: I think he kind of turned the program in the right direction.
0: I think so. Next is Ian Carey, women's soccer coach.

0: Barnhart eventually fired each of his first two women soccer coaching hires, but John Lipsitz at least finished the eighth season tenure with a winning record. After firing Lipsitz, that's hard to say, man. Barnhart chose to promote Carey from assistant coach to lead the program. Carey became the rare non-revenue sports coach to be fired during a season when Barnhart relieved him of his duties. During his fifth season on the job, he finished his UK tenure with a 27-52-8 record. Not good. Next, and last, and certainly not least, is Kyra Elzey, women's basketball coach. I thought that was going to be a good hire right off the bat, and man, it just went over the cliff. So,
1: yes, I didn't follow it a lot, but yeah, I mean, just going by their record,
0: She played at Tennessee. She's a Kentucky girl. She's grew up in Kentucky.
1: Okay.
0: She played at Tennessee. She played under Pat Summitt. Yeah. So
1: the best.
0: Yeah, and she coached under her too. So yeah, you know, you thought, hey,
1: yeah, that's yeah, you would think that. That checks boxes.
0: That's for sure. But anyway, it says Barnhart had few options but to promote Elzey to interim head coach when Matthew Mitchell resigned due to health reasons just days before the start of the 2020-2021 season. When Elzey led UK to the second round of the NCAA tournament in her first season, it made perfect sense to make her the full-time coach. The mistake came when Barnhart awarded Elzey a contract extension after an improbable run to the SEC tournament title in 2022. That's when they beat South Carolina on that last second shot. Remember that?
1: Mm-hmm.
0: Yeah, that was a good one. Kentucky needed the SEC's automatic bid to reach the NCAA tournament that year. Elzey went 24-49 over the next two seasons before being fired. So yeah. So who do y'all think would be the worst hire out of that?
1: I'd still go along with Gillespie.
0: Gillespie, me
1: because,
0: too.
1: Because, you know, the basketball program, you know, we put it on a pedestal,
0: yeah, right.
1: And it just got spotlighted how bad of a hire that was.
0: Yeah, that's for sure.
1: So,
0: that's for sure.
2: Yeah.
0: No doubt. I'd say you're right. Now, what about the best hire? Would you go with Stoops or Cal?
1: Cal for me.
0: Cal for me,
1: yeah,
0: too.
1: Yeah, I'm a Cal fan. I mean,
0: yeah.
1: Obviously,
0: I
1: there at the
0: Cal.
1: End,
0: yeah.
1: You know,
0: for
1: it
0: sure.
1: Was not the best, but yeah. I love that hire.
2: Me well, too. If Stoops would have retired in 2021 or something like that,
3: right.
2: You might
3: yeah.
2: be changing the tune.
1: Right,
0: sure.
1: Exactly.
0: Yeah. You know,
1: he did a lot.
0: If
1: sure.
0: he had took the Texas A&M job, which he had the job,
2: yep.
0: And then the fans down there revolted, you know, and they had kind of pulled a rug out from under him a little bit. But yeah. All right. So that's that. That's the Mitch Barnhart tenure. And now, Ross?
1: Yeah,
2: yeah Ross,
1: go
2: you got some golfing,
1: gonna,
2: don't
1: gonna,
2: you?
1: I got a little bit of golf stuff. We
0: All
1: had,
0: right.
1: At the Greenville Country Club, we had the Greenville Invitational.
0: All right.
1: This last weekend, and we had some bad weather, so the first day on Saturday was just 9 holes. And this is a par 66, so first day, again, was just 9 holes. And the champion of the championship flight, the winner of the whole tournament, Parker Scarborough. He shot a 32 and a 64 on Sunday. Second place, just right behind him, one shot, tied for second. And both of these guys are Mustangs, Coach Will Brody and Cy Tudor, which you all have had both of them on the Mustang
0: Will
1: Report.
0: And Cy. We have, yeah. Great golfers, man. They are.
1: They are, both of them.
0: Yes, sir.
1: Fourth place, again, they were tied for second. Charlie Cornett, who's won the state am. Lives in.
0: I believe he's in the Hall of Fame, isn't he?
1: He is.
0: Yeah.
1: Lives in Lexington now.
0: Mm-hmm.
1: Justin Johnson, fifth. And that was the championship flight. Now, in the first flight, we have, let's see, who won that? Brad Tudor, Cy's dad. Mm-hmm. And second place, another Mustang, one of our principals, Adam Locke. Third place, Sean Ginsberg. Fourth place, Evan Nelson. And fifth place, Robbie Revo.
0: Oh, Robbie.
1: And moving on to the seniors, Senior champion was David Ritchie.
0: Hey, big Dave. Right.
1: Congratulations, right. Dave.
2: Congratulations, David.
1: And John Bruce and Carlos Baker rounding up the seniors. Mm-hmm. Moving on to the second flight, we have Brad Ginsburg won it. Second place there, Steve Newman. Third, Easton Watkins. He's on the golf team. He's a Mustang.
0: Yeah.
1: Fourth place, Alex Watkins, and fifth place, Miles Murphy. Also,
0: Miles Murphy,
1: basketball, baseball, and golf. So,
0: how about that? Three sport guy.
1: Yeah, that's right.
0: I don't see that too often.
1: No. And third flight. Looks like we got who won that? Nick Huff. Second place, Brad Ruggles, our athletic director.
0: Ruggs coming in there, man.
1: Third place, Brian Corbin. Fourth place, Zach James. And fifth place, Scott Bogus. So that,
0: all right,
1: that wraps up the golf. And I wanted to talk about a little bit of soccer.
0: Okay.
1: Not much going on right now. And we're in the dead period. I think everybody knows that. But to go along with the World Cup, we'll talk about Mustang soccer. The boys, I talked to Grant Sharp. Says they haven't set the roster yet. Won't do that till July 15th. And as far as a progress report, he said summer practice has been very competitive and has a real good freshman class coming in. Mm-hmm. He did want me to announce that the special event, I think this is when they raise money, is the alumni game, August 7th at home. And their first game, the boys' soccer, is August 4th. I'm sorry, this is a scrimmage game, and it's away at Henderson County. And the home opener for the boys' soccer is August 11th, Lyon County at home.
0: All right. Now, the coach is Grant Sharp?
1: Grant Sharp is the coach.
0: All right.
1: And then moving over into girls' soccer, the head coach this year is Bo Sparks. He's taking over. Right. Yeah.
0: Hey, cool.
1: Bo's
0: been a visitor to the Mustang Report.
1: Sure.
0: He's been on. Him and
1: Brynley. And his daughter, Brynley's playing this year, so I'm anxious to see her.
0: She's
1: an outstanding athlete.
0: Yeah, for sure.
1: He said tryouts will be July 13th.
2: WMTA Central City.
0: Thank you, Jack.
1: Hoping to have 30 players on the roster and with a very competitive group of young ladies, he said.
0: All right.
1: Their home opener is August 10th. Crittenden County, 5:30 start. So, and I think they have a scrimmage July 28th, but it's at Davis County. So
0: at Davis County.
1: Mm-hmm.
0: All right. Thank you, Ross.
1: And this is their schedules. I'm leaving for you.
0: Okay. All right. Good
1: that
0: deal.
1: Way you'll have.
0: All right. Sounds good. I appreciate that, man.
1: No problem.
0: Sounds good. Got July 28th, Davis County scrimmage, and August 10th, home versus Crittenden. Hey, pretty cool. Appreciate that. Thank you so much.
2: Well, following with the soccer report there, we'll do FIFA scores real quick.
0: Go ahead.
2: Yesterday, round of 32.
0: Shoot that to us, man. Good deal.
2: Brazil beat Japan 2-1. Germany and Paraguay had a draw at 1 each, and the Netherlands and Morocco had a draw at 1 each.
0: Mm-hmm.
2: Today's game, we have some country I've never heard of against Norway. then France and Sweden, Mexico and Ecuador for the games today.
0: So is the U.S. of A. out?
2: No, USA is not out. We
0: not
2: play
0: out.
2: Tomorrow at 8 p.m. Against Bosnia-Herzegovina.
0: Okay, is this round that you're talking about now, is this the knockout round? Everybody's lost?
2: Everybody who's won? This is the round of 32. This is the actual tournament. The knockout round's over with.
0: Knockout round's over with.
2: Yes.
0: So this is the round of 32.
2: This is the round of 32. It'll go down to the round of 16 and then down to the round of 8. And
0: all
2: then
0: right.
2: get into the championship.
0: So now we're getting down to the shrimp and grits, right?
2: Yep.
0: All right. Sounds good.
2: If your team makes it in the knockout round, I think the team gets $10 million. Every team gets $10 million in the knockout round. You make it to the round of 32, you get $11 million.
0: Really?
2: Round of 16, it goes up to $15 million. Round of 8, it goes up to like $24 million or
0: really?
2: $22 million. If you win the World Cup, it's $50 million payday
0: 50?
2: For the team.
0: Holy cow.
1: Who is the favored to win, or who are the best teams in it?
2: Spain was favored, but they lost early. France has a good shot. USA has a good shot.
1: Really?
2: Norway has a good shot. It's one of those things that are up in the air.
1: I knew we were better, but I didn't think we were good enough to have a shot. To
2: it win. Was it, when the USA lost their game in the knockout round, mm-hmm. everybody was surprised that we lost 2-1.
1: Okay.
2: I mean, it was, everybody was shocked. It was like,
1: now, we have some pro players yeah. on there. And yeah, that's mm-hmm. good.
0: Yeah. All right. Jack, thank you for that. I appreciate yep. that. All right. Hey, I got a little bit of WNBA news here. This is some women's basketball Hall of Fame news. Elena Del Don is going into the Hall of Fame along with Candace Parker. So two outstanding players right there. I remember both those girls very well. And along with Minnesota Lynx coach Cheryl Reeve, Parker and Del Don will be inducted into the Naismith Hall of Fame in August. And for Reeve, who was scheduled for a 5 a.m. flight on Sunday to get to the Lynx 1 p.m. Central Time game in Dallas, Saturday's event is worth the missed sleep. So, yeah, she has missed some sleep on that. 378 regular season wins. She's two wins away from breaking the league record for the head coach and could tie former WNBA coach Mike Thibault, I guess.
2: Sounds good. Sunday.
0: I guess. I don't know. I took a shot. Anyway, Reeve is already the leader in combined regular season and playoff wins with 430. And she won four WNBA titles with the Lynx and guided the U.S. Olympic team to gold at the Tokyo Games in 2021. So there you go. It's Candace Parker, Elena Del Don, and the coach, Cheryl Reeve. So there's your three inductees into the Naismith Hall of Fame. All right. Now then, I had the Kenny Klein story, but I'm going to save that for tomorrow. And we'll move on. I've got some. We'll go ahead with MLB scores, and we'll get that.
1: We can skip that, can't
0: right
1: we?
0: Now. Can we skip the MLB scores?
1: The Yankees one, anyway.
0: We'll skip that Yankee score. I can't blame you. I just said it to myself this morning. What in the name of George Steinbrenner is going on here, man?
1: Phew.
0: I mean, eight of the last 10.
1: I think I saw something last night after the game that it's a record for four-game record, the worst batting average in Yankee history.
0: Really?
1: So I don't remember the number, but it was below 100, obviously. But it was, yeah, when wow. you start breaking records like that, yeah.
0: Yeah.
1: That,
0: you know, and it was a bad Red Sox team that swept them.
1: Oh, I mean, they're my not, gosh, yeah, lowly.
0: Yeah, Red Sox are not
1: lowly. Red Sox.
0: They're having a rough year
1: and just warped us.
0: But they won their fifth in a row last night. They beat, I forget who they beat last night. It's on here, but Nationals beat the Nationals 6-3. So they've won five in a row now.
1: Of course, the Red Sox are lowly even when they're good. I'm just kidding.
0: Oh my goodness!
1: Now we being the Yankees, we've got injuries, but you know, you just can't blame. I mean, there's always injuries in the season.
0: There is.
1: But when you're the best player in baseball is one of them, that's mm-hmm. definitely eye opener. And yeah. arguably our ace, Fried, right now he is our ace. I mean, Schlittler, be careful saying that word, but
0: you do.
1: Pitching the best right now, but as a whole, I would think Fried would be our ace, and hopefully yeah. when Jarrett Cole gets back to his ways, he would be our ace.
0: He's going to be key. You know,
1: we have good starting pitching. Bullpen, not so much.
0: Bullpen, yeah, a little suspect. Yeah, that's for sure. I mean, they've given up a few lately. I tell mm-hmm. you that. Now, here's the scores from last night. Had a full slate. White Sox over the Orioles, 8-2. And the Sox have got a one-game lead now over Cleveland, who lost, by the way, to the Rangers 6-3. And it was the Pirates over the Phillies in the Battle of Pennsylvania 11-7. There's the Tigers 7 and the Yankees 3. Blue Jays 2 And the Mets won. See how I just slid by that, Ross?
1: Yeah, he did.
0: Slid by that. And Red Sox over the Nationals 6-3. It was the Brewers 5 and the Reds 3. Cubs over the Padres 3-2. Twins beat those cheaters 5-4. And it was the Marlins, the Fish, over the Rocks 10-7. And the Snakes over the Giants 5-4. Mariners 6 and the Astros and the Angels, I'm sorry, Angels 2. And the Dodgers 9. And the A's 4. All right, now we'll get the standings, see how that shapes up in the American League East. It's the Rays, pretty hot, 7-3 in their last 10, 48-33. Got a game and a half lead on the Yankees, 3 in the loss column. So can't get those back, man. You gotta keep winning. And Yankees got to get this turned around.
1: Yeah, we got to start hitting the baseball.
0: Got to start hitting the ball, that's for sure. 2-8 in their last 10. And the Jays, not a whole lot better. They're 40-45, 3-7 in their last 10. They're battling injuries also. Orioles 11.5 off the pace, and the Red Sox bringing up the rear at 12 games out of first place in the AL Central. So White Sox, they are 44-39, 5-5 in their last 10. Guardians, one game back at 44-41, so two games out in the loss column are the Guardians. Twins 4.5 out, Tigers 9, and the Royals bringing up the rear at 10 games off the pace. In the AL West, it's the Rangers, one game over 500 at 43-42. Got a half game lead on the Mariners, 2 on the Astros, 3 on the A's, and a 7.5 game lead on the lowly Angels. In the National League, in the East, it's the Braves. 49-33, and Braves scuffling a little bit, 3-7 in their last 10. They were riding along pretty high, man. Then that injury bug got a hold of them, and some other things.
1: It's a long season. It happens to everyone.
0: It's just June. It's the end of June, so you know, we kind of start that stretch drive tomorrow. You know, July 1st. So anyway, the Braves are 49-33, 3-7 in their last 10. Got a three-game lead on the Phillies, who have been pretty hot, 7-3 in their last 10. The Fish, probably the hottest team in baseball, are the Marlins. And 8-2 in their last 10, 45-40 overall, 5.5 games out of first. The Nationals had played well lately. Last 10, they're scuffling a little bit, 4-6 in their last 10. And 8 games out, and the Mets, pretty sad. Mets are pretty sad. 35-50, lost 9 of the last 10.
1: That's so amazing. The amount of money they spent, too.
0: Oh, my goodness.
1: Gosh. Yeah. And they have quality players. So.
0: They do. I guess it's pitching, man. I don't know what the...
1: They fired the coach.
0: They did?
1: Yeah.
0: Yeah.
1: Mm-hmm.
0: Yeah.
1: So,
0: what was his name? I can't think of his name.
1: Can't think of his name either, but... Yeah. Something's got to give.
0: Something does.
1: He's spending that kind of money.
0: No doubt about it. In the NL Central, it's the Brewers, 51-31. Best team, well, next to the Dodgers, but second best team in all of baseball is the Brewers. 51-31, 6-4 in their last 10. Got a 5.5 game lead on the Cubs, 7.5 on the Cardinals, 9.5 on the Pirates, and a 12.5 game lead on the Redlegs. In the West, it's the Dodgers, 55-30. Old Dean Rowe, he's got a big old smile on his face, hasn't he?
1: Yeah.
0: My goodness. 55-30, 7-3 in their last 10. They're a machine, man. I tell you what. 11 game lead on the Padres, 12.5 on the Snakes, and 19.5 on the Giants. 22 game lead on the lowly Rockies, who are not really playing all that bad lately. 5-5 in their last 10. That's not too bad for the Rockies. That's for sure. Now, we're going to get you a little bit of On This Day in Baseball. And y'all jump in here whenever you want to. I get that coming right up. Here we go. All right. In 1894, man, that's a long time ago.
2: It was yesterday.
0: Yeah. Seems like yesterday, don't it?
2: It does.
0: Yeah. Fred Clark. That's with an E. Clarky. Fred Clark made his major league debut going 5-for-5 for the Louisville Colonels. The Louisville Colonels. Yeah. The future Hall of Famer collects 4 singles and a triple. He's a great one. No doubt for the day he was. 1908, listen to this one. 1908, Red Sox legend Cy Young hurls his third career no-hitter, handcuffing the Highlanders, that's before they become the Yankees,
1: right,
0: at New York's Hilltop Park 8-0. The 41-year-old right-handed pitcher pitched his first no-hitter in 1897 against the Reds, and in 1904 threw a perfect game against the Philadelphia A's.
1: Wow.
0: And they were managed by the great Connie Mack. And by Wallway back in 1908, he managed that. He managed for 50 years. Connie Mack did.
1: That's amazing.
0: You know what his real name is?
1: No.
0: Cornelius McGillicuddy.
1: See why he calls himself Connie Mack.
2: Yeah. Makes sense.
0: Makes sense.
2: Makes perfectly good sense on
0: that
2: one.
0: For sure. That's for sure. 1908, the Cubs spoil the Pirates' debut in Forbes Field, 3-2. The new state-of-the-art ballpark, named after General John Forbes, an officer in the French and Indian War, for heaven's sakes, is the first stadium to be completely made of steel and poured concrete. How about that? The first concrete and steel stadium was Forbes Field in Pittsburgh. And let's see, let's go up a little bit. 1948, on this very day, at Briggs Stadium in Detroit, which turned out to be Tiger Stadium later on, Indians right-hander Bob Lemon throws the first American League nighttime no-hitter, blanking the Tigers 2-0. The Tigers' home was the last park in the junior circuit to install lights, adding illumination only 2 weeks ago. How about that? Already a no-hitter. 1950, on this very day, Joe and Dom DiMaggio both homer in the same game for the only time in their careers. When each goes deep and the Red Sox 10-2 routed the Yankees, Dom's sixth inning solo shot off Joe Ostrowski pads Boston's large lead, and Joe's round tripper to left field in the top of the eighth frame is much too little, too late in the Fenway contest. That's 1950. And let's go up to 1961. Improving his record to 14-2, Whitey Ford, you heard of him.
1: Yes.
0: Yeah. Whitey Ford becomes the first pitcher in American League history to win 8 games in 1 month with a 5-1 victory over the Senators at Yankee Stadium. The left-hander's 5-hitter is the third complete game during that span and the team's 22nd win in June. I tell you what, them 61 Yankees were a mighty fine
1: That's
0: team.
1: That's Mickey Mantle and Roger Maris.
0: Yogi Berra, Elston Howard. The Yankees had, if I'm mistaken, they had 3 catchers that hit 20 or more home runs. Yogi was a part-time catcher. Elston was a part-time catcher. They kind of swapped up. They put Yogi in left field for a while. And Johnny Blanchard was a backup catcher. He hit 20 home runs. So, yeah, he had 3 catchers that hit 20 home runs. Next, we've got 1967 on this day. Cookie Rojas joined the Phillies in 1964 to play his 9th different position for the team, when he takes the mound in a 12-3 loss to San Francisco. In the 9th inning appearance, the all-star infielder allows no runs, gives up just 1 hit, ending the frame by getting future Hall of Famer Willie Mays to fly out to right field in the Connie Mack Stadium contest. 1970, on this day, the Braves ruined the debut of Riverfront Stadium, defeating the Reds 8-2. Hank Aaron hits the park's first home run off Cincinnati's starter Jim McLaughlin in the first inning. How about that? Oh, Hank
1: Hammer Aaron. And Hank.
0: Hammer and Hank. Yeah, he christened Riverfront with a blast.
1: Sure did.
0: No doubt about it. Let's see. 1977 at Exhibition Stadium in Toronto. Oh, what a dump, man. Whew. Cliff Johnson joins Joe DiMaggio and Joe Pepitone as the only players in Yankee history to hit 2 home runs in the same inning. The designated hitter goes deep twice in the eighth, and the Bronx Bombers score 8 runs in an 11-5 win over the Jaybirds. And let's see. Let's go up a little bit. 1985, Pedro Guerrero ties a Major League record by hitting 15 homers in June as he goes deep off Bruce Sutter in his final at-bat of the month. In the 8-inning two-run round tripper, he will be the difference in the Dodgers' 4-3 victory over Atlanta at Chavez Ravine. All right, let's see what else we got here. 1997, on this very day, Rangers hurler Bobby Witt. Now we know Bobby Witt Jr. We know what a player he is. His daddy was a pretty good pitcher, too. He sure was. Ranger hurler Bobby Witt becomes the first American League pitcher to hit a home run in a regular season game since Rorick Harrison went yard for the Orioles at the end of the 1972 season. The 33-year-old right-hander's round-tripper off Ishmael Valdez helps Texas beat the Dodgers in an interleague action at Chavez Ravine, 3-2. Okay, here we go. 1998. Oh, man, the year of the sluggers in 1998. Steroids were rampant. I tell you what, man, they were just, guys were busting out of their uniforms all over. The 1998, on this very day, with an eighth-inning homer against the Diamondbacks, Cubs slugger Sammy Sosa extends his major league record for home runs in a month by hitting his 20th round tripper in June. At the start of July, the Chicago outfielder had gone deep 31 times, four less than Mark McGwire, who also homered today.
1: You can say what you want about that. I mean, that's a conversation for another day, but I lived in that time and there was nothing more exciting than talking about, did you see last night?
2: Did you see what McGwire did?
1: I mean, it was just so exciting.
0: The only time I ever got blasted on the air, actually it wasn't on the air, but this lady was over to the station, and this lady had texted Billy after I made this statement, and man, she tore me up, son. I'm telling you what, she ripped me. I said, you know, guys, and I was quoting a line from a comedy, Two and a Half Men, where Charlie Sheen says baseball was better with steroids. I said that out loud on the air, man. And she heard it. Whoa, son, she ripped me up, man.
1: Again, another conversation for another day.
0: No doubt about it. That's for sure.
1: But it was exciting.
2: Yeah, it was.
0: I tell you, so exciting. I agree 100%. It was very exciting. Because, hey, you know, some guys are hitting, you know, three and four home runs a game. And, seven, eight home runs
1: and
0: in a week.
1: And chasing each other. I mean, you know. It was so fun.
0: It was. Sammy and McGwire, man, they were neck and neck.
1: They made baseball exciting. And it seems like during that time, baseball was kind of down, too.
0: It was.
1: That really
0: put needed a shot in the arm, no pun intended.
1: Yeah, no pun there.
2: Baseball seemed to dwindle off in the late 80s, early 90s.
0: It did, kind of did.
2: I mean,
0: I
2: remember rooting for Reggie Jackson.
0: Reggie was one of my favorite players, man.
1: Well, if you think about it, it wasn't on TV. I mean, other than TBS.
0: Not every day.
1: All of us were Braves fans because it was the only one on TV.
0: That's all you could watch was the Braves.
1: Exactly.
0: Yeah. Everybody loved the Braves. From the time I can remember, the only time you could see a game was on Saturday afternoon on NBC.
1: Exactly.
0: And then a little bit, I guess in my early teens, they had Monday Night Baseball on ABC. With old Howard Cosell, you know.
1: Now we're spoiled. You can watch any game, anytime.
0: Any game, anytime, that's for sure. Let's get a couple more here, and then we'll get going. Let's see. 2002, the Yankees become the first team in the American League since the 1956 White Sox to have four infielders and a catcher on the All-Star roster. The fans vote for first baseman Jason Giambi, second baseman Alfonso Soriano, backstop Jorge Posada to be starters in the Midsummer Classic with shortstop Derek Jeter.
1: Ding!
0: Yep. And third baseman Robin Ventura, selected by AL skipper Joe Torre.
2: That's ironic. That's a Yankees and a White Sox story there.
0: Yeah. And Ventura.
2: That wasn't set up or anything.
0: Yeah, right. Ventura was the White Sox. Yeah. And the Yankee White Sox. There you go. 1956. That would have to be, let's see, who would that be? The catcher was, I can't think of his name. I know him.
2: It'll come to you when you're
0: driving
2: home.
0: I've got his baseball card. Sherm Lawler. Sherm Lawler was the catcher. Luis Aparicio was one of the infielders, probably Nelly Fox. So Aparicio and Fox, they were the double play combination. Let's see. Could have been the third baseman. His name escapes me. But there was a...
2: I don't know who's on third.
0: 56. Yeah. I don't know. Yeah,
2: probably. I don't know who's on third.
0: I guarantee
1: who's on first?
0: Yeah, or who cares? Yeah. Yeah. All right, let's get one more, and then we'll slide out of here, unless y'all got something else. No, if you do, feel free. Let's see. 2007, making his major league debut in center field at Fenway Park, Jacoby Ellsbury becomes the first person from the Navajo tribe to play in the major leagues. How about that? 23-year-old member of the Colorado Rockies. The Colorado River Indian tribes, who will play a significant role in the Red Sox World Championship, batting 360 and 11 total postseason games. He is put out by the catcher unassisted in his first big league at bat. How about that? Yes. Jacoby Ellsbury. Yeah. He was an Indian. I didn't know that. So, yeah.
1: Seemed like I remember that.
0: Yeah, probably should have. Probably should have known that. All right. Y'all got anything else?
2: I'm clear.
0: Everybody cool? Ross, man, thanks for being with us.
2: Thanks for joining us, Ross.
1: Hey, guys, I appreciate it more than you know. And I appreciate all you all do. I know the community does, too. You all start my morning off every morning listening to sports and get my work day going. And I know I can speak for the millions listening in Mustang Nation.
0: We wish.
1: But anyway, again, thank you all for having me, and thank you for all you do.
2: Thanks for coming in anytime.
0: We sure do appreciate it. All right, that's all for the Mustang Report this morning. Thanks so much for tuning in. We sure do appreciate it. As always, don't forget to give the good Lord above all the thanks that he deserves for all he does for you. Be kind to one another out there. This is the old left-hander, rounding third, heading for home. And we'll see you tomorrow.
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3: Back into the steam bath we go with plenty more steamy sunshine on this last day of June. High in the mid-90s, feeling like 105 to 110 when you factor in all that excessive humidity. Not much of a wind, but a breeze at around 5 to 10 helping out a little bit. Mainly clear tonight, a warm low in the mid-70s. Still a fairly impressive full moon tonight, too. And we start July the way we ended June with plenty more sunshine, plenty more heat, plenty more humidity, and a high back in the mid-90s. Ouch. For your weather authority, I'm meteorologist Ron Rose.
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1: Back into the steam bath we go with plenty more steamy sunshine on this last day of June. High in the mid-90s, feeling like 105 to 110 when you factor in all that excessive humidity. Not much of a wind, but a breeze at around 5 to 10 helping out a little bit. Mainly clear tonight, a warm low in the mid-70s. Still a fairly impressive full moon tonight, too. And we start July the way we ended June with plenty more sunshine, plenty more heat, plenty more humidity, and a high back in the mid-90s. Ouch. For your weather authority, I'm meteorologist Ron Rhodes.
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2: Back into the steam bath we go with plenty more steamy sunshine on this last day of June. High in the mid-90s, feeling like 105 to 110 when you factor in all that excessive humidity. Not much of a wind, but a breeze at around 5 to 10, helping out a little bit. Mainly clear tonight, a warm low in the mid-70s. Still a fairly impressive full moon tonight, too. And we start July the way we ended June with plenty more sunshine, plenty more heat, plenty more humidity, and a high back in the mid-90s. Ouch. For your weather authority, I'm meteorologist Ron Rhodes.
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6: Back into the steam bath we go with plenty more steamy sunshine on this last day of June. High in the mid-90s, feeling like 105 to 110 when you factor in all that excessive humidity. Not much of a wind, but a breeze at around 5 to 10 helping out a little bit. Mainly clear tonight, a warm low in the mid-70s. Still a fairly impressive full moon tonight, too. And we start July the way we ended June with plenty more sunshine, plenty more heat, plenty more humidity, and a high back in the mid-90s. Ouch. For your Weather Authority, I'm meteorologist Ron Rhodes.
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107.3, I'm Scott Evans. Good morning. Happy Tuesday. Today is International Asteroid Day and National Meteor Day. And probably more importantly for all of our lives, National Social Media Day. 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

0: They are trying to keep this like the biggest secret of all time. It's all the hits, Star 107.3. I'm talking about Taylor and Travis. They are employing a unique security measure for their wedding invitations to prevent leaks. Each invite is individually watermarked with the recipient's name, which enables the couple to trace any unauthorized sharing back to the specific guest. So, you know, if the word gets out of where their wedding is and when, like the exact details, they'll be able to tell. Oh, so you're the one that talked to the reporter. Yeah, you're not coming anymore.
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like the biggest concert of the year instead of the biggest wedding of the year. Performers expected to take the stage on Taylor Swift's wedding include Stevie Nicks, Tim McGraw, and maybe even Paul McCartney. Here's Sophie B. Hawkins, Star 107.3. It felt like

0: All the hits, Star 107.3. I'm Scott Evans. Mark this date down, July 24th. It'll be the Gospel Music Showcase in downtown Central City. We'll have more information coming, but for now, save the date.
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0: you want to deal with a family business and you don't start wanting to play the head games and the games that you're going to get from all those other dealers that are around that don't benefit you, you can come to a one-stop shop, because Mark Pogue says, Shane, put some Chevrolets in some driveways, and that's what we're going to do right here at this Big Blue GMC Chevrolet dealership. 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
0: Hey, you know that we're off the Everly Brothers Boulevard, and there's three stores that's right there in the middle. Which one are you going to go to?
2: The blue one.
0: The blue one, right in the middle. You're going to come in and say, hey, where's Shane? I want to meet this dude that's talking on the thing, because your listeners, I especially take care of. I make sure that they leave out of here with a smile on their face, because they know as well as I know, if it don't have Pogue on the back of it, they paid way too much.
2: Way too much. I agree with that.
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All the hits, Star 107.3. I'm Scott Evans. Take a look at celebrity birthdays today. Former WWE champion Cody Rhodes is 41 today. Olympic champion Michael Phelps is also 41. Mike Tyson, former heavyweight boxing champion, is 60. And let's hope he never does another Netflix special again.

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0: So what is your favorite ice cream? It's all the Hit Star 107.3. I'm Scott Evans. A list has come out of every state's favorite ice cream. And, well, Kentucky is strawberry, which, you know, it's one of my favorites as well. Some of the more unusual flavors. Hawaii's favorite is coconut, which would be my least favorite. Oregon decided to go way off the normalcy and go with lavender. Kansas went with matcha ice cream. And West Virginia, pumpkin ice cream, which actually is not that bad.
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0: That is all the astrology people on TikTok are saying that, well, it is Mercury retrograde, so you will definitely be having a case of the X. I'm Scott Evans, and there's going to be some fun happening July 4th at Muhlenberg County Park. Free fireworks, and then also food trucks will be there as well. Take the family out for an evening celebrating 250 years of America, and of course the fireworks will start right after dark.
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All the hits, Star 107.3. I'm Scott Evans with today's Scott's Thoughts. You know, you ever notice how things that you used to pray for can become the things that you accidentally rush past? You know, sometimes gratitude is just slowing down things enough to recognize you're already standing in a few answered prayers.

0: So am I the only one that just like absolutely loves and is disgusted at the same time by the Nathan's Famous Hot Dog Eating Contest? It's all the hits, Star 107.3. I'm Scott Evans, and of course the next Nathan's Famous Hot Dog Eating Contest is going to be on July the 4th on ESPN, and it's going to have all the competitive eaters there. Joey Chestnut's status, always a headline. So it's going to be interesting because Joey is absolutely a machine when it comes to eating those hot dogs. And, you know, Nathan's hot dogs are pretty good.
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I'm Scott Evans. I always have trouble believing this. There is a survey that found that Americans typically only use about half of their vacation days. I just have to ask why. I try to find extra vacation days somehow because I love taking trips and I love, you know, just taking days off and getting stuff done around the house. 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

0: All the Hits, Star 107.3. I'm Scott Evans. Today is Social Media Day, which was originally created in 2010 by Mashable. You know, just to recognize, you know, the early social media's impact in bringing the world together. Ironically, a lot of the companies it was celebrating at the time, not really around anymore. MySpace, Friendster, Vine, they're all pretty much gone now. But social media is still here. According to the studies, the average person spends 141 minutes a day on social media, and over 5.4 billion people on Earth have used like Facebook, X, or TikTok in the last year. How crazy is that?
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5: 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You come by.
4: Where they got to go?
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5: Absolutely, folks. Hey, God bless you, and thank you for being part of this family.

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I'm Scott Evans, and the world's oldest parakeet has been crowned at well over 32 years old. I love his name, Spoodles. I want to know the story behind that one. Here's Lester Jackson and Naked Eye on Star 107.3.

0: Coming up Friday night at Luray Park, a huge event. It's All the Hits, Star 107.3. I'm Scott Evans. It is wrestling. WWA is hosting a free show Friday night at Luray Park, an amphitheater in Central City. There's going to be food trucks there as well. A limited number of chair back seats are available, but it's probably good to bring your own chair just in case those are gone. This will be a family-friendly event that costs you absolutely nothing to be at. Just bring some money to eat on. It is July 3rd at Luray Park. It is going to be a great night. I'm a huge wrestling fan, and you know, sometimes there's nothing better than independent wrestling. And WWA is going to be there putting on a great show.
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0: All the hits, Star 107.3. I'm Scott Evans, and weather-wise, it is just one word, hot. Extreme heat warning through Friday. Sunny today, 95. Sunny tomorrow, 96. Heat indexes could be like close to 110, so definitely stay cool and drink plenty of water.
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I'm Scott Evans, and this is pretty cool. Muhlenberg County Public Libraries have movie matinees through the month of July on Wednesdays at the Central City Library. 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

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I'm Scott Evans. It is time for the 2 o'clock dad joke. 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Sheila sent this one in. Did you hear about the guy who invented the knock-knock joke? He won the Nobel Prize. Sal Green, Annie Lennox, put a little love in your heart on Star 107.3.

0: All the Hit Star 107.3. I'm Scott Evans. Fireworks for Saturday night, July 4th, Muhlenberg County Park. Let's celebrate America 250 with free fireworks and food trucks. It is going to be just an amazing evening. You want to bring out the entire family. Of course, the fireworks will get underway just after dark.
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outside right now, it is like somebody just opened the oven and kept the door open. I used to get yelled at that for as a kid. Here's the Mighty Mighty Boss Stones, the impressions that I get.

All the Hits, Star 107.3. I'm Scott Evans. That does it for me. Have yourself a great rest of your Tuesday. John and Heidi are up next after 3. Before I go, though, as always, leaving you with the good news. You know, there is nothing worse as a kid when your field trip gets canceled. Well, that's where a school resource officer steps in Phoenix and saves the day. A school resource officer there paid to rent an entire movie theater for 144 middle school students after funding for their planned field trip fell through, and for many of the students, it was their first time ever going to a movie theater. His name is Officer Sean Reavy, and he covered the cost for the tickets, the popcorn, the drinks, and candy because he didn't want to break a promise he made to the kids. He told the students the only thing he wanted in return was for them to help others someday. That is absolutely amazing. So thanks to

0: Officer Sean Reavy for giving us our smile and good news for today.
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5: Absolutely, folks. 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
5: Amen. 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
0: It's Tuesday. My beautiful bride is here at my side. Hello, Heidi. How are you?
1: Hello, I'm great. How are you?
0: I'm good as well, and I'm excited to talk to your dad. I believe he's going to be in the studio with us if he's sobered up by now. Anyway, we're going to chat with her dad, my father-in-law, here in just a little bit. Also got a lot of other fun stuff to get to today. Thank you, wherever you happen to be, for choosing to listen to us right here, right now. We appreciate you joining us on the John and Heidi Show.

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0: Time now for today's reason to party. And here's my beautiful bride, Heidi Small. What do you have for me?
1: Today is Meteor Watch Day.
0: Oh, okay.
1: So, and I found a meteor shower margarita.
0: Oh, wow.
1: Oh my gosh, this drink is pretty. This is so pretty. It's silver tequila, blue curacao, lime juice, agave syrup, triple sec, and edible glitter, either blue or silver to like mimic the stars.
0: Well, there you go.
1: And it is just beautiful. Mm. Very pretty drink. So if you want to celebrate the meteors, this will be a good one for the
0: I've got a link to that drink. It's in the show notes for today at johnandheidishow.com.
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0: Now, surveys and studies and such, many people misjudge how attractive they really are. Research involving more than 1,000 participants found that people rated as less attractive by others often overestimate their looks, while those rated as highly attractive tend to underestimate theirs. People of average attractiveness are usually the most accurate. Researchers also found stronger agreement about who is good-looking than who is not good-looking. The study focused only on physical appearance. They didn't account for qualities like kindness or intelligence or personality, which can also shape how attractive somebody is.
1: 100%.
0: I think that's even more important.
1: I think so, too.
0: Because I've met people who are beautiful when it comes to like the world standards.
1: Stand them.
0: But I'm like, I couldn't spend more than 2 minutes around that.
1: Exactly. Yep.
0: And again, because beauty is skin deep, but how attractive you are, it's more than beauty. It is all of those other things. And it's so much more. Surveys and studies.

0: 3. Do the work.
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0: Now, big screen, little screen, it's one and done for the Burrows. Netflix opted to not proceed with a second season of the sci-fi TV series. I'm sad about that because it looks really good. I've not seen it yet. I'd like to. Same people who produced Stranger Things. And
1: You were just talking about
0: this. Big names in this. Gina Davis and Bill Pullman and Dennis O'Hare, who I had a chance to talk to. Alfre Woodard, I've talked to her in the past. A bunch of other people, too. Anyway, season two, they've been talking about it, and it kind of sounds like they closed the door finally. And Guillermo Rodriguez is adding another gig to his resume. The Jimmy Kimmel Live personality is joining the upcoming season of Dancing with the Stars, season 35. Can you believe they've been doing that for 35 seasons? Yeah, Dancing with the Stars, season 35. And a beloved Jim Carrey movie is getting a sequel, Heidi. Jim is officially in talks for the sequel to How the Grinch Stole Christmas.
1: I thought he didn't do sequels.
0: Well, he doesn't, but How the Grinch Stole Christmas 2, everything's still under wraps. He hasn't agreed to it yet, but they're working on it, and he's like,
1: I can't imagine anybody else being able to play the Grinch. He just nailed it.
0: Yeah, there are some people who are like imitation Grinches that do his version of the Grinch that are like, they could just have one of those people. Because there's some of them that I'm like, is that really Jim Carrey? Because it feels like it's Jim Carrey.
1: Huh.
0: Big screen, little screen on the John and Heidi Show. Today.

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0: Heidi, did you know that your heartbeat can influence your perception of fear? Your brain times emotional responses around heart rhythms. This connection affects how we react to stress.
1: Oh, I love that.
0: I didn't know that. But yeah, your heartbeat can influence your perception of fear. Huh. So, we don't know everything, but now we know this.
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0: Time now for the joke of the day with my beautiful bride, Heidi Small. What do you have for me, Heidi?
1: Sally, a blonde, goes on her first camping trip. Her husband, who was a scout leader, was sick, so she volunteered to take over for him for the weekend. She got everyone together and assigned different duties for each scout. Gabby was responsible for the food supplies. Mike would be the cook on this trip. Johnny was responsible for their maps and making up a time schedule. Tim was to decide on their events and fit them into Johnny's schedule, and Sally would test all of their equipment before setting out. They arrived at the Big Moose Mountain, and everyone was excited. They arrived right on schedule and were getting ready for their first event, hiking up the mountain. But first, they wanted to get something to eat, so Sally asked Mike if he would prepare the meal, and of course, Mike said he would. About 10 minutes later, he came back and told Sally, "I can't make supper. I can't light the fire with the matches that you brought." She said, "Well, I can't understand that. Those matches should be perfectly fine. I tested them all just before we left."
0: Well, that's not going to work.
1: It's not going to work.
0: All right. That is the joke of the day with my beautiful bride, Heidi Small.

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4: 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You come by.
3: Where they got to go?
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4: Absolutely, folks. 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
3: Thank you, Shane. And happy 250th, America.
4: Amen. Amen.
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0: Time now for the scoop of the day. And take a listen to this. 23% of us have opened the refrigerator, stared inside for a minute, and forgot what we were looking for.
1: Or couldn't find anything at all.
0: So I'm not alone is why I wanted to share that. And this story surfaced last week, but it just keeps coming up. Ranch dressing has become such a popular food obsession.
1: Yes, this has been so funny to watch.
0: The U.S. Transportation Security Administration, also known shortly as the TSA, that's how they say it typically, they felt the need to issue a travel reminder with FIFA World Cup visitors in mind. In a playful social media post, the agency warned people to not package large containers of ranch in their carry-on luggage, noting that liquids must be 3.4 ounces, 100 milliliters or less. The post read in part, if you're visiting for a large sporting event and happen to discover ranch while you're here, please pack it in your checked bag on the way home. The next slide reads, okay, please avoid chugging your ranch outside of security or we'll check it for you. The post sparked plenty of reactions online, including one from a condiment maker, Hidden Valley, who invented ranch. They said, I approve this message. International visitors have been raving about ranch, with one Swedish influencer enthusiastic review attracting millions of views on the internet. So I think that's really cool that people are loving ranch.
1: Oh, my gosh.
0: And I just saw a package now. They're going to have some travel-size ranch packages. So there's a certain company, I don't know if it's Hidden Valley, but they came up with, oh, hey, if you want to travel with it, this fit, you can take it.
1: There you go, you
0: TSA.
1: Can take them. That's
0: There's a first world problem if we've ever
1: Absolutely.
0: Had one.
1: Absolutely.
0: That is your scoop of the day on the John and

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2: How you doing, Charlie?
4: Didn't I just have to put up with you?
2: Yeah, we saw you. You guys got to come hang out with us. That was kind of fun.
4: Yeah, kind of a short trip for me, but...
2: Yeah, your wife was here a lot longer than you were. You just came to pick her up, basically.
4: Well, see, I got another day vacation that way.
2: There you go. Wait a minute. No, she did, I think.
4: She did.
2: Well, what are we going to learn about today, Charlie?
4: Oh, let's see here. See what my staff's got for me today. In a lifetime, your brain's long-term memory can hold as many as 1 million billion bits of information.
2: I don't think mine can.
4: Mine's there, but it's like a computer. I can't bring it back down because I don't know where it's at.
2: Yeah, sorry. Cannot compute. File lost.
4: I know it's up there.
2: Yeah, it's up there somewhere.
4: Oh, hey, you're in the music business.
2: A little bit.
4: The lifespan of a rock star is 25 years shorter than the average person.
2: I wouldn't doubt that. And you know, some of that has to do with self-medication, but some of that also has to do with the fact that they're always on the road, you know, and they just get exhausted, I think.
4: Self-medication, huh?
2: Yeah, it's what they call it when they drink and do drugs. That's just self-medicating.
4: I do a lot of that.
1: You don't do drugs.
2: They get theirs from an undocumented pharmacist.
4: No. Self-medication, I like that. Hey, in Germany, it is illegal to run out of gas on a highway.
2: No kidding.
1: Jeez.
2: What are they going to do, pull you over? Well, I'm already over. I'm not sure what the fine would be for running out of gas. But
1: right? If you don't have money for gas, you're not going to be able to pay a fine.
2: Moral of the story is keep your tank full if you're ever in Germany.
1: Wow.
4: Hey, well, then as long as we're on the Germany subject, in 1960, two of the Beatles got deported from Germany for lighting a condom on fire.
2: Really?
1: Huh.
2: That's apparently illegal in Germany as well.
1: There's just a bunch of fun haters in Germany.
2: I'm not sure why they would have done that anyway. Was it just to try to break the law?
4: No, that's back then he's on self-medication.
2: I see what you did there.
4: Hey, John, come here, look at this.
2: Hey, thanks, Ringo.
4: Hey, then I got one last thing here for you.
2: All right, what's that?
4: Okay, all you need is love, or a gun, a shovel, and a place to bury the body.
2: I'll go with love. Well, that's
4: I'm
2: good.
4: I'm kind of leaning the other way.
1: Yeah, you and
2: oh,
1: me both.
2: Come on. You two, you just want to act tough on the radio. They actually absolutely are not like that. They're lovable, wonderful, cuddly people.
4: I'm leaning that way.
1: Yeah, until you cross me. Then all bets are off.
2: I just know better. That's all. Well, you ready for a question, Charlie?
4: You got one for me?
2: I do. What is the oldest film ever made, and what year do you think it was from?
4: Oh, God, I read that the other day here a while back. It's up in my brain somewhere, but I can't come up with the answer.
2: It's from 1888, which amazed me. I didn't realize they were making movies that far back. It was called Round Hay Garden Scene. It's the oldest film ever made, and it was made in 1888.
1: Okay.
2: So, I don't know if it was any good or not. It probably won Best Picture of the Year, though. Only one. Also the only picture of the year. Best lighting, Round Hay Garden Scene. Best actor, whoever was in that.
4: With all the movies you got that, you probably got that on DVD.
2: I don't. I don't have this one. Can you imagine if you were the only movie and the Oscars snubbed you? That would be bad. Only movie out this year. Yeah, we decided not to do the Oscars. Nothing good came up. Well, Charlie, it's always a pleasure to chat with you. Thank you for taking our call.
4: Well, I didn't have any choice.
2: When the phone rings, you answer, and I appreciate that.
4: They don't tell you who's calling, so I have to answer.
2: Charlie, you got a call on line one. They wouldn't say who it was. Well, have a great day, sir.
4: I will.
1: Bye, Daddy.
4: Bye, Fluff. Bye, John.
2: Bye-bye. My father-in-law right there. We talk to him every Tuesday just because we can. 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
0: Time now for the movie quote of the day. This one is from 1993, Heidi.
1: Okay.
0: I bet you $1,000 you're going to get this one right. Here it is. Mm. Welcome to Jurassic Park.
1: Was it Jurassic Park?
0: You are correct. It was Jurassic Park. John Hammond said it, also known as Richard Attenborough.
1: Richard Attenborough.
0: Boy, do we have a Richard Attenborough story here sometime. But look at the time. We stand shared right now. It's the time I thought Heidi was going to get arrested.
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4: Absolutely, folks. 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
3: Thank you, Shane. 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
0: Time now for News to Me as we head to the News to Me news desk with Heidi Small. What you got, Heidi?
1: Did you know that the longer you're in space, the more your eyeballs change shape?
0: No kidding.
1: I suppose maybe the pressure or lack of, I don't know. Queen Victoria survived 8 assassination attempts.
0: That's wild.
1: And the fear of long words is absolutely insane. It's so long that I can't even say it. So
0: Are you afraid to say it, Heidi?
1: It is HIPPOTOMONSTROSTSESQUIPPEDALOPHOBIA.
0: Hippasquatamedalonobia.
1: That's just wild. I think that is so mean.
0: That is very mean.
1: People who are afraid of it have to have this phobia, and this is what it is.
0: Your phobia is
1: so
0: afraid
1: funny.
0: Of things like this word. There you go. That is
1: so
0: interesting.
1: Cruel.
0: Very nice.
1: And that's news to me.
0: That is also news to me.

Western Kentucky's number one. All the hits. Star 107.3.

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0: Fun fact for you, Heidi.
1: What's that, John?
0: Cows have best friends. I think we've talked about that
1: before. We have. I think that's so sweet.
0: Fun fact for you, Heidi.
1: What's that, John?
0: The so-called fact that you eat spiders like 8 times a year was a social experiment to see how fast false information would spread on the internet. And apparently it spreads pretty fast. So that was all made up. Fun fact for you, Heidi.
1: What's that, John?
0: A virus can be infected by a different virus.
1: Oh.
0: So you can get a virus with a virus.
1: Okay.
0: Fun fact for you, Heidi.
1: What's that, John?
0: EDM, or electronic dance music, has been shown to ward off mosquitoes. That's good to know.
1: Oh, that's very good
0: to
1: know.
0: Let's crank up some of that when we're in the yard. And we'll do one more fun fact for you, Heidi.
1: What's that, John?
0: Small houseflies do not grow up to be large houseflies. They emerge from the larval stage fully grown. So if you see a tiny housefly, that's all the bigger he's going to get. I did not know any of that. Several fun facts. Now you know. Thank you for listening to the John and Heidi Show.
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0: Time now for some weird news. Get ready for porch geese. Apparently, they've started appearing in front doors
1: of
0: the neighborhood.
1: Yes, our daughter got one for a shower gift.
0: Yeah, the quirky home decor trend is actually from the 1980s, but it's making an unexpected comeback. Did you know it was an 80s thing?
1: I don't remember porch geese.
0: Porch geese, the concrete or plastic lawn ornament famous for wearing seasonal outfits, are suddenly in high demand, with some retailers reporting back orders by the hundreds.
1: Yeah, isn't that crazy?
0: Once a staple of suburban yards, porch geese are being embraced by a whole new generation drawn to vintage and whimsical decor. Owners dress them for holidays, special occasions, and every day there's something fun, with outfits ranging from patriotic costumes to raincoats to bathrobes, bikinis, or even hot dog suits. The trend reflects a growing interest in nostalgia, thrift store finds, and adding personality to your own home. For many, these fashionable feathered friends are impossible to resist. I think it's a silly thing, but I have a link to it in the show notes for today at John and Heidi Show.

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